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1: NCN News, I'm Miriam Mija. Former U.S. President Joe Biden's prostate cancer has spread to other parts of his body and is causing him pain, even as he continues to speak out on public issues. His son Hunter Biden said in an interview with the BBC broadcast Friday that his father's condition was very sad to watch. The younger Biden says the cancer has spread, metastasized into his bones, and that it's very painful and very debilitating. His 83-year-old father was the oldest man to serve as U.S. president, and his age was a concern for much of his 4 years in office. North Carolina Republican Senator Ted Budd is leading a push to keep a scheduled federal ban on intoxicating hemp-derived THC products on track for November 12th this year. Budd delivered remarks on the Senate floor, urging the chamber to permanently close what he calls the dangerous hemp loophole.
2: And over the past few years, we've already seen the horrifying consequences play out in emergency rooms across the country.
1: The White House is actively backing a 30-day delay on the upcoming federal ban of intoxicating hemp-derived THC products. Darlene Graham, the sister of late Senator Lindsey Graham, is running in a crowded Republican Senate primary Tuesday. She was appointed to fill out his term after he died from a torn aorta. Now she wants to serve a full 6 years and has the endorsement of President Trump. But some South Carolina Republicans said her lack of experience in elective office makes her a less appealing candidate. Graham, in response, cites her state government experience, plus the past several weeks she's had serving as an interim senator doing work in Washington. A deputy-involved shooting happened Friday in Edgecombe County, kicking off an armed standoff about midway between Rocky Mount and Pine Tops. Edgecombe County Sheriff Cleveland Atkinson.
3: Once we arrived, my deputy spoke to the homeowners, the mom and dad. Later, the son presented a rifle pointed at the deputies.
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0: You scream, I scream, we all scream for ice cream. And more tunes. The music is on the way, but you're on your own for the ice cream. 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
1: NCN News, I'm Marianne Mija. A husband and wife are dead after an apparent murder-suicide unfolded in the front yard of a home in the 100 block of Sunlight Cove near Lake Royale Friday morning. The incident is being investigated as a shooting. Police say the couple's child is under the age of 10 and was found safe inside the home. Chief Robert Smith told CBS 17.
2: Every indication that we have found and statements that were given by the juvenile stated that it was around midnight when he heard two loud pops. And other neighbors we've talked to said they thought they heard a car door slamming very loud around that same time.
1: U.S. Immigration and Customs Enforcement says it expects every officer and agent in the field to be equipped with a body camera by the end of August, a rapid expansion that could provide an unprecedented visual record of the federal government's immigration enforcement operations. But whether the public will get to see that footage remains largely up to ICE. The agency defended its body-worn camera policy amid questions about provisions allowing ICE leadership to withhold or indefinitely delay footage after serious injuries or deaths in custody. A deputy-involved shooting happened Friday afternoon in Edgecombe County, kicking off an armed standoff about midway between Rocky Mount and Pine Tops. Edgecombe County Sheriff Cleveland Atkinson said they were responding to a robbery.
3: And at which time, we had two deputies on the scene. One was a field training officer and a trainee. Our field training officer fired the shot.
1: The largest reservoir in the United States has plummeted to its lowest water level since it was created some 90 years ago. Federal data shows Lake Mead fell Friday to a level just below the prior record low set in July 2022. It's another sign of the crisis plaguing the Colorado River, a major waterway that supplies the U.S. West. The record comes after the worst snowpack on record for the Colorado River Basin. 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
1: NCN News, I'm Miriam Lija. A husband and wife are dead after an apparent murder-suicide unfolded in the front yard of a home in the 100 block of Sunlight Cove near Lake Royale Friday morning. The incident is being investigated as a shooting. Police say the couple's child, under the age of 10, was found safe inside the home. North Carolina Republican Senator Ted Budd is leading a push to keep a scheduled federal ban on intoxicating hemp-derived THC products on track for November 12th this year. Budd delivered remarks on the Senate floor urging the chamber to permanently close what he calls the dangerous hemp loophole.
2: 2018, 2023, emergency departments in the United States that responded to pediatric cannabis poisoning increased by 461%.
1: Authorities have found 56 bodies improperly stored at a Chicago funeral home. The remains were discovered Thursday in various states of decomposition at South Chicago Chapel. AP's Lisa Dwyer reports.
3: More than 50 bodies were found improperly stored and decomposing at a Chicago funeral home Thursday. The Cook County Medical Examiner's Office is working to identify the remains and notify relatives. Illinois state officials suspended the license of one of the funeral home directors, alleging bodies were kept in an unrefrigerated area in deplorable conditions, and say the owners previously ran a crematory that was shut down after improperly stored bodies were found there. Authorities investigated the funeral home after neighbors reported a horrible smell coming from the area. I'm Lisa Dwyer.
1: At least 163 Nigerian captives, mostly women and children, have spoken of the suffering and fear they lived in for 6 months. They were handed over by security forces Friday. The victims were abducted in February. 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
2: NCN News, I'm Miriam Amnesia. Former U.S. President Joe Biden's prostate cancer has spread to other parts of his body, and it's causing him pain even as he continues to speak out on public issues. His son Hunter Biden said in an interview with the BBC broadcast Friday that his father's condition was very sad to watch. The younger Biden says the cancer has spread, metastasized into his bones, and that it's very painful and very debilitating. His 83-year-old father was the oldest man to serve as U.S. president, and his age was a concern for much of his 4 years in office. North Carolina Republican Senator Ted Budd is leading a push to keep a scheduled federal ban on intoxicating hemp-derived THC products on track for November 12th this year. Budd delivered remarks on the Senate floor, urging the chamber to permanently close what he calls the dangerous hemp loophole.
3: And over the past few years, we've already seen the horrifying consequences play out in emergency rooms across the country.
2: The White House is actively backing a 30-day delay on the upcoming federal ban of intoxicating hemp-derived THC products. Darlene Graham, the sister of late Senator Lindsey Graham, is running in a crowded Republican Senate primary Tuesday. She was appointed to fill out his term after he died from a torn aorta. Now she wants to serve a full 6 years and has the endorsement of President Trump. But some South Carolina Republicans said her lack of experience in elective office makes her a less appealing candidate. Graham, in response, cites her state government experience, plus the past several weeks she's had serving as an interim senator doing work in Washington. A deputy-involved shooting happened Friday in Edgecombe County, kicking off an armed standoff about midway between Rocky Mount and Pine Tops. Edgecombe County Sheriff Cleveland Atkinson.
4: Once we arrived, my deputy spoke to the homeowners, the mom and dad. Later, the son presented a rifle pointed at the deputies.
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0: This is the Beach Boogie and Blues Radio Network, keeping the Carolina coast dancing. We'll be right back after this.
1: NCN News, I'm Miriam Mija. A husband and wife are dead after an apparent murder-suicide unfolded in the front yard of a home in the 100 block of Sunlight Cove near Lake Royale Friday morning. The incident is being investigated as a shooting. Police say the couple's child is under the age of 10 and was found safe inside the home. Chief Robert Smith told CBS 17.
2: Every indication that we have found and statements that were given by the juvenile stated that it was around midnight when he heard two loud pops, and other neighbors we've talked to said they thought they heard a car door slamming very loud around that same time.
1: U.S. Immigration and Customs Enforcement says it expects every officer and agent in the field to be equipped with a body camera by the end of August, a rapid expansion that could provide an unprecedented visual record of the federal government's immigration enforcement operations. But whether the public will get to see that footage remains largely up to ICE. The agency defended its body-worn camera policy amid questions about provisions allowing ICE leadership to withhold or indefinitely delay footage after serious injuries or deaths in custody. A deputy-involved shooting happened Friday afternoon in Edgecombe County, kicking off an armed standoff about midway between Rocky Mount and Pine Tops. Edgecombe County Sheriff Cleveland Atkinson said they were responding to a robbery.
3: And at which time, we had two deputies on the scene. One was a field training officer and a trainee. Our field training officer fired the shot.
1: The largest reservoir in the United States has plummeted to its lowest water level since it was created some 90 years ago. Federal data shows Lake Mead fell Friday to a level just below the prior record low set in July 2022. It's another sign of the crisis plaguing the Colorado River, a major waterway that supplies the U.S. West. The record comes after the worst snowpack on record for the Colorado River Basin. 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
1: NCN News, I'm Marianne Lijon. A husband and wife are dead after an apparent murder-suicide unfolded in the front yard of a home in the 100 block of Sunlight Cove near Lake Royale Friday morning. The incident is being investigated as a shooting. Police say the couple's child, under the age of 10, was found safe inside the home. North Carolina Republican Senator Ted Budd is leading a push to keep a scheduled federal ban on intoxicating hemp-derived THC products on track for November 12th this year. Budd delivered remarks on the Senate floor urging the chamber to permanently close what he calls the dangerous hemp loophole.
2: 2018, 2023, emergency departments in the United States that responded to pediatric cannabis poisoning increased by 461%.
1: Authorities have found 56 bodies improperly stored at a Chicago funeral home. The remains were discovered Thursday in various states of decomposition at South Chicago Chapel. AP's Lisa Dwyer reports.
3: More than 50 bodies were found improperly stored and decomposing at a Chicago funeral home Thursday. The Cook County Medical Examiner's Office is working to identify the remains and notify relatives. Illinois state officials suspended the license of one of the funeral home directors, alleging bodies were kept in an unrefrigerated area in deplorable conditions, and say the owners previously ran a crematory that was shut down after improperly stored bodies were found there. Authorities investigated the funeral home after neighbors reported a horrible smell coming from the area. I'm Lisa Dwyer.
1: At least 163 Nigerian captives, mostly women and children, have spoken of the suffering and fear they lived in for 6 months. They were handed over by security forces Friday. The victims were abducted in February. 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
1: NCN News, I'm Miriam Amija. Former U.S. President Joe Biden's prostate cancer has spread to other parts of his body and is causing him pain, even as he continues to speak out on public issues. His son Hunter Biden said in an interview with the BBC broadcast Friday that his father's condition was very sad to watch. The younger Biden says the cancer has spread, metastasized into his bones, and that it's very painful and very debilitating. His 83-year-old father was the oldest man to serve as U.S. president, and his age was a concern for much of his 4 years in office. North Carolina Republican Senator Ted Budd is leading a push to keep a scheduled federal ban on intoxicating hemp-derived THC products on track for November 12th this year. Budd delivered remarks on the Senate floor, urging the chamber to permanently close what he calls the dangerous hemp loophole.
2: And over the past few years, we've already seen the horrifying consequences play out in emergency rooms across the country.
1: The White House is actively backing a 30-day delay on the upcoming federal ban of intoxicating hemp-derived THC products. Darlene Graham, the sister of late Senator Lindsey Graham, is running in a crowded Republican Senate primary Tuesday. She was appointed to fill out his term after he died from a torn aorta. Now she wants to serve a full 6 years and has the endorsement of President Trump. But some South Carolina Republicans said her lack of experience in elective office makes her a less appealing candidate. Graham, in response, cites her state government experience, plus the past several weeks she's had serving as an interim senator doing work in Washington. A deputy-involved shooting happened Friday in Edgecombe County, kicking off an armed standoff about midway between Rocky Mount and Pine Tops. Edgecombe County Sheriff Cleveland Atkinson.
3: Once we arrived, my deputy spoke to the homeowners, the mom and dad. Later, the son presented a rifle pointed at the deputies.
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1: NCN News, I'm Miriam Mija. A husband and wife are dead after an apparent murder-suicide unfolded in the front yard of a home in the 100 block of Sunlight Cove near Lake Royale Friday morning. The incident is being investigated as a shooting. Police say the couple's child is under the age of 10 and was found safe inside the home. Chief Robert Smith told CBS 17.
2: Every indication that we have found and statements that were given by the juvenile stated that it was around midnight when he heard two loud pops, and other neighbors we've talked to said they thought they heard a car door slamming very loud around that same time.
1: U.S. Immigration and Customs Enforcement says it expects every officer and agent in the field to be equipped with a body camera by the end of August, a rapid expansion that could provide an unprecedented visual record of the federal government's immigration enforcement operations. But whether the public will get to see that footage remains largely up to ICE. The agency defended its body-worn camera policy amid questions about provisions allowing ICE leadership to withhold or indefinitely delay footage after serious injuries or deaths in custody. A deputy-involved shooting happened Friday afternoon in Edgecombe County, kicking off an armed standoff about midway between Rocky Mount and Pine Tops. Edgecombe County Sheriff Cleveland Atkinson said they were responding to a robbery.
3: And at which time, we had two deputies on the scene. One was a field training officer and a trainee. Our field training officer fired the shot.
1: The largest reservoir in the United States has plummeted to its lowest water level since it was created some 90 years ago. Federal data shows Lake Mead fell Friday to a level just below the prior record low set in July 2022. It's another sign of the crisis plaguing the Colorado River, a major waterway that supplies the U.S. West. The record comes after the worst snowpack on record for the Colorado River Basin. 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
1: Hey, this is Britt Hardy. 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

0: 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We'll be right back after this.
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0: You scream, I scream, we all scream for ice cream. And more tunes. The music is on the way, but you're on your own for the ice cream. 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
1: NCN News, I'm Marianne Mijon. A husband and wife are dead after an apparent murder-suicide unfolded in the front yard of a home in the 100 block of Sunlight Cove near Lake Royale Friday morning. The incident is being investigated as a shooting. Police say the couple's child is under the age of 10 and was found safe inside the home. Chief Robert Smith told CBS 17.
2: Every indication that we have found and statements that were given by the juvenile stated that it was around midnight when he heard two loud pops, and other neighbors we've talked to said they thought they heard a car door slamming very loud around that same time.
1: U.S. Immigration and Customs Enforcement says it expects every officer and agent in the field to be equipped with a body camera by the end of August, a rapid expansion that could provide an unprecedented visual record of the federal government's immigration enforcement operations. But whether the public will get to see that footage remains largely up to ICE. The agency defended its body-worn camera policy amid questions about provisions allowing ICE leadership to withhold or indefinitely delay footage after serious injuries or deaths in custody. A deputy-involved shooting happened Friday afternoon in Edgecombe County, kicking off an armed standoff about midway between Rocky Mount and Pine Tops. Edgecombe County Sheriff Cleveland Atkinson said they were responding to a robbery.
3: And at which time, we had two deputies on the scene. One was a field training officer and a trainee. Our field training officer fired the shot.
1: The largest reservoir in the United States has plummeted to its lowest water level since it was created some 90 years ago. Federal data shows Lake Mead fell Friday to a level just below the prior record low set in July 2022. It's another sign of the crisis plaguing the Colorado River, a major waterway that supplies the U.S. West. The record comes after the worst snowpack on record for the Colorado River Basin. 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
1: NCN News, I'm Marianne Mija. A husband and wife are dead after an apparent murder-suicide unfolded in the front yard of a home in the 100 block of Sunlight Cove near Lake Royale Friday morning. The incident is being investigated as a shooting. Police say the couple's child, under the age of 10, was found safe inside the home. North Carolina Republican Senator Ted Budd is leading a push to keep a scheduled federal ban on intoxicating hemp-derived THC products on track for November 12th this year. Budd delivered remarks on the Senate floor urging the chamber to permanently close what he calls the dangerous hemp loophole.
2: 2018, 2023, emergency departments in the United States that responded to pediatric cannabis poisoning increased by 461%.
1: Authorities have found 56 bodies improperly stored at a Chicago funeral home. The remains were discovered Thursday in various states of decomposition at South Chicago Chapel. AP's Lisa Dwyer reports.
3: More than 50 bodies were found improperly stored and decomposing at a Chicago funeral home Thursday. The Cook County Medical Examiner's Office is working to identify the remains and notify relatives. Illinois state officials suspended the license of one of the funeral home directors, alleging bodies were kept in an unrefrigerated area in deplorable conditions, and say the owners previously ran a crematory that was shut down after improperly stored bodies were found there. Authorities investigated the funeral home after neighbors reported a horrible smell coming from the area. I'm Lisa Dwyer.
1: At least 163 Nigerian captives, mostly women and children, have spoken of the suffering and fear they lived in for 6 months. They were handed over by security forces Friday. The victims were abducted in February. 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
1: Now, all across North Carolina, it's Carolina Newsmakers. Here's your host, Don Curtis.
2: Well, hello, everybody. Welcome back to Carolina Newsmakers. We're going to be talking politics today and government with upcoming elections now just right around the corner. It seems almost impossible, but it's right here. And to do that, we have invited Chris Cooper with us. He is the Director of Public Policy Polling at the Hare Institute at Western Carolina University, and is widely recognized statewide as one of North Carolina's leading political analysts. And he focuses primarily on North Carolina state politics, elections, and Southern politics, and so forth. And Chris, welcome to the program. Delighted to have you with us.
3: Yeah, thanks so much for having me. It's going to be fun.
2: Well, you know, one of the lead stories this week, and it's right in your area, as a matter of fact, is the fact that Chuck Edwards has ended his reelection campaign. And we have not only that happening in North Carolina, but we have several instances of that across the country. Right now, we have some congressmen that are beginning to seek whether or not they're going to be on the ballot or not. So tell us about what's happened with Chuck Edwards.
3: It's a pretty interesting story, really. So Chuck Edwards, we'll go back a little bit in time here, which is that Chuck Edwards came to office after a guy named Madison Cawthorn that a lot of folks may remember. And the promise of Chuck Edwards was that, frankly, it wouldn't be Madison Cawthorn. He would be a conservative. He would be a Republican. But he would not be engaged in the kind of messes and scandals that Madison Cawthorn was. So he was supposed to be the grown up at the table. And for a few terms, he really kind of was that, right? He actually was, you know, sort of busted some misinformation during Helene. He was holding town halls when other people weren't. And then about, I don't know, 3 months ago, all sorts of rumors started to populate in the news that he was having inappropriate relationships with staffers. And that really all came to a head 2 days ago. So that's last Tuesday, when a congressional ethics panel concluded that he needed to be censured. And the reason was for sexual harassment and for creating an unsafe work environment. They were clear to say that there was no evidence that he had engaged in sexual relations, but that he had made two staffers in particular, two female staffers that were very young, feel very uncomfortable. It's a 24-page report plus a bunch of appendices, including some pretty embarrassing things, frankly, like him sending one woman 30 cartons of ice cream, making a puzzle in the shape of Adam Sandler to ask her to go to a comedy show, and taking her to Las Vegas, where they did stay in different rooms. After that, Chuck Edwards said, "Hey, look, this exonerates me. It shows that I did not, in fact, have sexual relations with these women. As a matter of fact, I, Chuck Edwards, think that they have overstepped their bounds." And then at 3:30 in the morning, that's 3:30 a.m., he put out a tweet that said, "You know what? I'm actually pulling out. I'm not going to run again for office." And so now we have this mad dash, this almost speed dating situation where 61 members of this executive committee of the NC-11 GOP get to decide on Monday at 6:30 p.m. who's going to be the candidate on the ballot.
2: Who are the possibilities for that replacement?
3: You know, the name that's been bandied about the most is Tim Moffitt, was a former state House member, is currently a North Carolina state senator, lives in Henderson County, represents Henderson and part of Buncombe County. The sort of smart money seems to be on him. But let's remember, this is 61 folks, right? So you can't say, "Well, gee, I did some public opinion polling." You don't really poll 61 people, right? So if they decide it's not Tim Moffitt, it could be anybody else. The other name that's come up a fair bit is a guy named Adam Smith, who's a Republican who had run against Edwards unsuccessfully in the primary. I think he's still in there. But some of the other names folks might have thought, like Kevin Corbin, a state senator, he posted on Facebook last night, on Wednesday night, and said, "Hey, look, you know what? I'm not going to do this. I'm going to stay in the state Senate." There's been some scuttlebutt talk about Jake Johnson, who's a younger member of the state House, who's got a lot of power. Ralph Heise's name has been mentioned some, but they haven't weighed in at all. So my expectation is it's probably going to be Tim Moffitt or Adam Smith. And if you made me bet, I'd say Tim Moffitt is probably the leading candidate.
2: I'm assuming that no one is considered me at all.
3: Not that I've heard, but okay. Again, 61 folks, anything can happen. As long as you're a state resident, you can even live outside of the district. So
2: there is no money around that would cause me.

0: to want to be a congressman. Well, I wouldn't mind being appointed because I wouldn't have to seek election. As I've told a number of people, I think probably maybe I'm savvy enough that maybe I could get elected, but I could never be reelected because my preferences on political matters are all over the board, and I'm sure that I would always disappoint many of those who might have the misjudgment to vote for me in the first place. But anyway, that's aside from the point. So where does this leave this between the Republicans and the Democrats? Does this mean that this may be a seat that the Democrats can pick up?
1: It's possible, right? So the Democratic challenger is a guy named Jamie Ager. He's a really interesting candidate. This is sort of a dream recruitment for Democrats. If you haven't been paying attention to this race, but you're aware of national politics in general, sort of imagine Graham Plattner without the scandals, right? So he is a blue-collar guy, Jamie Ager. He runs a farm called Hickory Nut Gap Meat. But what makes him really interesting is that he's a farmer who also has a political family. His granddad was a guy named Jamie Clark, who's the second to last Democrat to represent this district in Congress. His dad is a guy named John Ager, who was in the North Carolina General Assembly, and his brother is a guy named Eric Ager, who's currently in the North Carolina General Assembly. So he's got this really interesting combination of farmer plus political family. He is trying to brand himself kind of in the Heath Shuler tradition, if folks remember him. He was an old Blue Dog Democrat. He's this Jamie Ager guy is, putting himself pretty far from the Mondamis of the world and a lot closer to the old mountain Democrats that used to run around these hills many years ago. Larry Sabato's crystal ball was calling this a toss-up district as of last week, and that's before these allegations. Ager's also raised over $2 million through the second quarter of this year. So Tim Moffitt or whoever gets the nod from this committee is going to have to get their name recognition up. They're going to have to raise money, and they're going to have to do all that at the same time.
0: That's an interesting set of circumstances. Now, what is the voter registration in those? Is it overwhelmingly Democrat or Republican, or is it like the rest of the state where you've got more registered unaffiliates?
1: That's exactly right. The largest group of registered voters in the 11th, just like the state in general, is unaffiliated. As a matter of fact, the very first county in our state to go plurality unaffiliated was Henderson County and here in Western North Carolina, and in some ways, the heartbeat of Republican politics. Now, if you move from voter registration and think about kind of outcomes, like who's won and who's lost in the last few elections, it leans towards the Republican Party, less than the other districts in the state. But it still is a Republican district. Buncombe County, where Asheville is, that's of course blue, but everything else has been red for a number of years. In the 2012, 2016, 2020, and 2024 presidential elections, Buncombe is the only county in any of those four elections that went for a Democrat for president. 2008, Jackson County went for a Democrat for president, and that was it too. So it's been a minute since this place has supported Democratic candidates in any sort of consistent manner.
0: So, what is the standing of President Trump in that area as far as his approval rating?
1: Yeah, it's hard to say exactly what his approval rating is. Unfortunately, there's not much good polling that comes out of the mountains, but I think it's fair to say it's probably a little bit higher than it is statewide, but it's still on the decline. I mean, an unpopular war hits the mountains the same way it hits the rest of the state, and an economy that's perceived as not doing well hits the mountains just like it hits the rest of the state. And then you compound that with something that's maybe a little bit unique up here, which is Helene, right? So there's a definitely across the aisle an overwhelming sense that the government writ large failed North Carolinians, failed Western North Carolinians in and after Helene. The other question mark is really who gets the blame for that?
0: So, basically, what you're saying is this could be a swing district, and we could see this area follow the national trend, which would appear at this point in time that the Democrats have a really good chance of flipping the House of Representatives, and this would be one more that perhaps they weren't counting on initially.
1: Yeah, I think that's exactly right. This would be sort of icing on the cake for Democrats, but look, this is the best opportunity the Democrats have had since 2010. Right. 2010 is the last time a Democrat represented this district. That was, again, that guy Heath Shuler I mentioned before. The circumstances are kind of lining up pretty well for Democrats. You got this mess with Chuck Edwards. You've got a good candidate in Jamie Yeager. He's raised a lot of money. You've got a big national, kind of headwinds for the Republicans, tailwinds for the Democrats. And then there's also a little bit of evidence of movement leftward in the West. So most counties in North Carolina between 2010 and 2024 move right, move more towards Trump in 2024 than in 2020. Three big exceptions to that rule were Buncombe County, Henderson County, and Transylvania County. Those three counties were the biggest leftward movers in the state. All three of those counties are in NC11.
0: Well, it's going to be an interesting race to watch, and one that I guess will sort of be watched now nationally as well as locally.
1: Yeah, I think that's exactly right. And I think once, this Max Miller in Ohio is obviously involved in his own political personal mess, that's taken a lot of the news cycle and the attention and the air out of the room lately. But I have a feeling the national press is going to come around to covering this race more and more. And if you look at where Jamie Yeager's money comes from, yeah, some of it comes from in district. There's also a whole lot of external money. The Democrats put Yeager on what they call their red to blue list, which is like it sounds, districts they want to turn red to blue. What it does in reality is it's almost like it sends a bat signal up to rich donors across the country and says, hey, send your money here to NC11, care of Jamie Yeager.
0: Can the Republican candidate count on much support from the Republican Party, or will they be putting their money elsewhere?
1: I think they're will probably pony up. Well, they had not thus far. Chuck Edwards' fundraising numbers were abysmal throughout the first two quarters of this year. Presumably, the Republicans are going to try to hold on to this seat and are going to pony up some more money when it's Tim Moffitt instead of Chuck Edwards. But it remains to be seen, and it even remains to be seen if it's Tim Moffitt. Right? Again, these 61 folks can select anybody they want. You are still in the running.
0: Well, it's interesting because, again, this is just one of several seats where Republican candidates are coming out of the woodworks at the last minute. And of course, that creates an extra demand for visibility and name recognition.
1: Yeah, that is exactly right. And so I think that's one of the things I would imagine these 61 folks are going to be selecting on is name recognition. But again, let's grab Moffitt as just an example. Prominent person, state senator, makes a lot of sense on paper, right? But most people can't identify their state senator. Only about one in five people nationally can identify their state senator. And a state senate district is much smaller, of course, than a congressional district. So the percentage of people in this district that could identify Tim Moffitt, or if it happened to be, Jake Johnson, or if Kevin Corbin or anybody else, is incredibly low. So this is an odd situation where Jamie Yeager, who was the challenger, may actually have higher name recognition than whoever the Republicans put up for the seat.
0: Where are people getting their news, mainly from the local television stations? Is this the number one source for news in that area?
1: It is a hodgepodge. That's one thing about the 11th Congressional District. It is a big old district. It is bigger than Rhode Island. And so it's also cut across multiple media markets in multiple states. There's only one television station, WLOS, that's actually in the district. So some folks get their news from Chattanooga, some from Greenville, Spartanburg, South Carolina, some from Atlanta, Georgia, some from Asheville, a lot from community radio, some from local town papers. It is a hodgepodge in a way it is not in most of the rest of the state.
0: Well, and on top of that, that makes buying time on television stations increasingly difficult too, because you've got to buy a number of different stations to reach the total electorate. So that's it's going to be an interesting race. Chris Cooper is our guest. He's the director of the Hare Institute for Public Policy at Western Carolina University. We're going to take a break, and we'll be back with more. And we'll do that right after we take time out for these messages.
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0: Welcome back to Carolina Newsmakers. We have had a very interesting program today with our guest, Chris Cooper, who is the Director of Public Policy Polling at Western Carolina University in Cullowhee at the Hare Institute for Public Policy at Western Carolina University at Cullowhee. We said right before the end of the last segment, we were going to turn to a real change in state government because the Phil Berger era was long and very interesting, but it has come to an end with his defeat, and the Rockingham County Sheriff Sam Page won by 23 votes. It is hard to imagine that 23 votes could determine and change the course of state government, but it did. So let's just talk about in general, what do you think will happen? A lot of folks are assuming that he is going to remain in office through the end of the year, but all sorts of things are possible.
1: Yeah, that's exactly right. I mean, this is just sort of 10,000 foot view here. I mean, this is an extraordinary change in North Carolina politics. We have never known in our state a Republican-controlled North Carolina Senate without Phil Berger in charge, at least not in any of our lifetimes. I mean, he took over right after the Republican takeover in 2010. He's been in power since then. We'll get to exactly what this means in a minute, but I like for listeners to sort of think about this for a second. 2010, Republicans take over for the first time in over 100 years, the North Carolina General Assembly. Huge change, right? Big midterm election, most important election, I think, of my lifetime anyway. And the two folks they put in charge, a guy named Tom Tillis, they put in charge of the House, a guy named Phil Berger, they put in charge of the Senate. Both of those folks are leaving this year. It's just an extraordinary change. It's a real bookend into the way we think about North Carolina politics. Phil Berger was not only the longest serving person in North Carolina leadership, he's actually the longest serving state legislative leader in the United States of America. So this is a massive, massive, massive shift. And don't kid yourself, just because Sam Page is a Republican, the guy who replaced him, they may be similar ideologically, but the power structure of the state may be about to shift. So yes, Phil Berger could presumably step down at any time that he wanted to. He said he won't. I tend to believe that he won't, although stranger things have certainly happened. The question then is, who's going to take his job? And I don't mean his district. What I mean is, who's going to be the next president pro tem of the Senate, most powerful person, arguably, in North Carolina politics? And it looks like there's a four-person race that is Republicans who are wanting that seat. A guy named Mike Lee, who's from kind of Wilmington area, appears to be in the mix for certain. And then the other name that's been bandied about the most is a guy named Todd Johnson, who is another Republican state senator. Ralph Heise's name has also been mentioned some. So folks, and Brent Jackson, I believe, has also been mentioned. So we'll have to kind of watch and see. This may seem like inside baseball, and maybe it is, but it's really important inside baseball.
0: Well, the interesting thing about the Berger race was the huge amount of money that he spent. Does the Berger defeat demonstrate the limits of money? Because we also saw that in the recent Michigan election that the money candidate lost.
1: Yeah, they sure did in Michigan. You're exactly right. I think part of what happened here is that you can't sink that much money into a state Senate race, right? I mean, ultimately, Phil Berger lost for local reasons, local people. A lot of this really was about the casino that Phil Berger wanted to put in Rockingham County, that his one of his sons is on the county commission. And there was a lot of bad feelings. Whether Phil Berger was right or wrong, sort of put that aside for a second, and just say people in Rockingham County, his home county, were upset about it. No amount of money that comes from outside is going to convince people at home that you care about them, right? I mean, if the rub on Phil Berger was that he had sort of, you know, cared about Raleigh and cared about power, more so than he cared about the people at home, then bringing in a lot of Raleigh lobbyists to knock doors is probably just not going to help things very much. So I don't think it means money doesn't matter, but there is a law of diminishing returns, and Phil Berger clearly hit it.
0: Let's turn to another interesting situation in North Carolina, and that's the name Tom Tillis. Interesting. He of course, is elected not to seek re-election.
1: That's right.
0: And has become a thorn in the side of the administration, even as a Republican. What do you see as his future in North Carolina, and what kind of role will he play? Will he just sort of drift away, or will he remain interested and active?
1: That's a great question, right? So he had a just today, actually, I believe, announced that he has a book coming out. And the name of the book, I believe, is How to Lose Friends and Alienate Presidents. That's the title of Tom Tillis's new book. That tells you where Tom Tillis's head is right now. I don't think he's going to get back into formal elected politics. You know, I've heard this rumor that he might run for governor. I'm not buying that rumor. If folks are selling it, I'll just let somebody else take a piece of that. I think Tom Tillis is viewing himself as more of a statesman at this point, and I think that's what he's going to try to reinforce. I might be wrong. I could see him being involved in a lot of corporate boards. I don't know that he wants to do the hustle of true lobbying, you know, a term that comes from a hangout in the lobby of the legislature. I don't see him doing that. I see him being on some corporate boards. I see him perhaps writing more books and trying to preach the gospel of Tom Tillis, which, as I understand it, is one ultimately about pragmatism. So I saw a whole lot of folks say Tom Tillis isn't that conservative anymore. And I don't really take that to be the case. I think Tom Tillis is as conservative as he's ever been. I just think he is remarkably attuned to reading the tea leaves, seeing what the art of the possible is, which I think is his view of politics, and trying to follow that, right? He talks a lot about people and ideas that are, in his words, stupid on stilts. And I think his point is, hey, look, we got to try to pass some stuff, and we want to have Republicans and conservatives be successful. Anything that hurts that is a problem for us.
0: I've often wondered if Tom Tillis would consider being a talk show host, because he is certainly not afraid to tackle controversial subjects, and also has unique opinions on many of these.
1: I agree. I think he'd be a great talk show host. I agree with you completely. I'm sure he'd upset some folks on the left. I'm sure he'd upset some folks on the farther right than him. But I think it'd make for some good radio or some good TV or whichever medium he chooses.
0: Let's talk a little bit about Josh Stein and divided government. Clearly, as you said earlier, the Republican General Assembly has stripped our governor and made his position extremely weak. And yet Josh Stein himself is very popular.
1: Yes.
0: Probably will be difficult to unseat if he seeks a second term, as it stands now, because there's not much he can do wrong.
1: That's exactly right. That lack of power cuts both ways. It's really hard for him to make big, poor decisions because he just didn't have that many decisions to make. I agree completely.
0: As you look at the potential makeup of the General Assembly, the House and the Senate, will it be close enough that his veto might have more influence?
1: I think it will. I think the Democrats are going to gain some seats. I've run a lot of simulations on what could possibly happen in the North Carolina House and the North Carolina Senate. And the bottom line is, I think the Democrats are going to gain some seats. I think those seats will predominantly come in the North Carolina House. I think they are ultimately going to result in Josh Stein's veto meaning a lot. The Senate is interesting. I think the Senate districts, for a variety of reasons, are much harder to move. There are fewer close and competitive districts on the Senate side. So I don't think we're going to see a lot of Democratic gains in the Senate. I think folks should, on the other hand, be watching the House pretty closely. The Democrats aren't going to take the majority in the North Carolina House, I do not believe, but I do think they will make Josh Stein's veto mean something.
0: How about giving us a grade and your opinion on the work of the new Speaker of the House?
1: You know, it's been really interesting to watch Speaker Hall work. So You know, at the beginning, he did. He put out a schedule. He said, "Look, we're going to have this real calendar that we hold to in North Carolina. That's going to tell you when you're going to be in office and when you have to show up to Raleigh and when you're not." And boy, I love that idea. And that did not last very long at all. It turns out that it was a much more unpredictable process. But what's been interesting to me to watch Speaker Hall is how much he stood up to Senator Berger. And I think folks can, you know, decide if that's a compliment or an insult. I'm not really sure which one it is myself, but it's how I see the way that played out, right? So essentially, Senator Berger wanted some things from the budget. Speaker Hall said, "I'm not going to give you those things." And they both took their toys and went home and just didn't pass a budget for over a year. So he showed that he's got some backbone. He showed that he is not willing to back down. He kept his caucus together fairly well. The House is notoriously difficult to manage. He had 120 folks running around, even in the majority side. It's an even bigger number, right? So I think he had a pretty good first term as speaker. I'm going to be very interested to see what a few of these kind of mini scandals that seem to be boiling up mean. They don't appear right now anyway to be touching the speaker at all, but the mess over Greater Carolina, which is, you know, again, not involving the speaker at all, but I think it'd be interesting to see what the brand does there. And then this bourbon trip that happened up in Kentucky a couple of years ago that appears to be bubbling up as well. So a lot of journalists have been covering those. That is the big unknown in my mind for thinking through what the North Carolina General Assembly might look like in the future.
0: So is it logical to assume that now he is the most powerful man in North Carolina?
1: You know, perhaps I think the auditor Dave Bullock might make an interesting counter argument there, right? So this is something that until a year ago, if I'd been on the show, you know, the state auditor never would have come up, certainly not in terms of power. But over the course of the last year, the North Carolina General Assembly has put more and more and more and more power into the hands of the state auditor. He currently controls, or at least oversees, I should say, elections. It is his party that gets the majority of seats on election boards, and he's the one who gets that appointment power for the chairs. I think there's a credible case to be made that Dave Bullock is actually the most powerful person in the state of North Carolina once Phil Berger exits stage left.
0: Do you think he will make a run for the top seat?
1: I do think he will eventually run for governor. I'm not sure that it's going to be against Josh Stein. I mean, we'll see what happens, right? Politicians do whatever they want to do, but as you noted, Josh Stein is pretty popular. And he's gonna be a tough guy to beat for anyone. So I got no inside information on this. I got no inside knowledge, but I'll tell you, if I were Dave Bullock, I might keep my powder dry for a couple more years.
0: So the bottom line is, from what we've gathered from this session, is it looks like the United States Congress will probably be made up of a democratically controlled House, possibly a very close Senate, maybe even a switch there. And in North Carolina, we're going to be watching the senatorial race because it may be closer than people might have thought. Is that about the summary?
1: I think that's great. I think it's a great summary. 2026 is going to be, and I'm certainly not going to add to the most important of election of our lifetime. Everybody says that every time, but I'll just say it's an important one. People should watch it, pay attention, figure out how to get your voice heard.
0: Chris Cooper has been our guest. He's a professor of political science at Western Carolina University, and it's been great to get your insights and add your thoughts to what everyone else is thinking and looking at these days. 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

0: The music's just catching its breath. 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
1: NCN News, I'm Marianne Lijon. A husband and wife are dead after an apparent murder-suicide unfolded in the front yard of a home in the 100 block of Sunlight Cove near Lake Royale Friday morning. The incident is being investigated as a shooting. Police say the couple's child, under the age of 10, was found safe inside the home. North Carolina Republican Senator Ted Budd is leading a push to keep a scheduled federal ban on intoxicating hemp-derived THC products on track for November 12th this year. Budd delivered remarks on the Senate floor urging the chamber to permanently close what he calls the dangerous hemp loophole.
2: 2018, 2023, emergency departments in the United States that responded to pediatric cannabis poisoning increased by 461%.
1: Authorities have found 56 bodies improperly stored at a Chicago funeral home. The remains were discovered Thursday in various states of decomposition at South Chicago Chapel. AP's Lisa Dwyer reports.
3: More than 50 bodies were found improperly stored and decomposing at a Chicago funeral home Thursday. The Cook County Medical Examiner's Office is working to identify the remains and notify relatives. Illinois state officials suspended the license of one of the funeral home directors, alleging bodies were kept in an unrefrigerated area in deplorable conditions, and say the owners previously ran a crematory that was shut down after improperly stored bodies were found there. Authorities investigated the funeral home after neighbors reported a horrible smell coming from the area. I'm Lisa Dwyer.
1: At least 163 Nigerian captives, mostly women and children, have spoken of the suffering and fear they lived in for 6 months. They were handed over by security forces Friday. The victims were abducted in February. 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
1: NZN News, I'm Jeff Hamlin. Clergy and faith leaders are making their opposition against an immigration bill aimed at state agencies known loud and clear. On Saturday, faith leaders gathered in Raleigh for a prayer vigil for law enforcement and immigrant communities impacted by the new law, which cracks down on undocumented immigrants across the state. Senate Bill 153 calls for state agencies, including the Highway Patrol, to cooperate with ICE. The Reverend Joel Simpson from United Methodist Church in Taylorsville.
2: This is not what state troopers signed up for. It makes their responsibility even greater while pulling them away from good and important work they're already doing across our state.
1: The bill became law in June. The Eno River Arts Mill is officially back open in Hillsboro. The grand reopening took place during the monthly First Fridays at the Mill event. The reopening marks a major milestone in the art hub's recovery after it was forced to close last July following Tropical Storm Chantel. Katie Murray, the executive director of the Orange County Arts Commission, tells ABC 11 she has high hopes for the space after a tragic setback.
3: We were completely gutted. You know, we got about 3.5 feet all throughout our space. So, you know, all the walls had to be cut. These 150-year-old floors had to be replaced.
1: The storm caused significant flooding. Luke Kuechly has become the seventh member of the Carolina Panthers to be enshrined into the Pro Football Hall of Fame. During Saturday's ceremony in Canton, Kuechly recalled the words of longtime Panthers owner Jerry Richardson, who said the most valuable member of every team is the fan.
4: The fans in Charlotte and throughout the Carolinas sure proved that Mr. Richardson was right. You welcomed us. More importantly, you welcomed me to the community. And every game, every play at Bank of America Stadium felt like being home because of you guys. Some of you are here in Canton, and that means the world to me.
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1: 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We always do it nice and rough. 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But then we're gonna do the finish

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0: You scream, I scream, we all scream for ice cream. And more tunes. 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
1: NCN News, I'm Jeff Hamlin. Fayetteville Native Staff Sergeant Michael Swinton has been laid to rest on Saturday. Family and friends gathered in Hope Mills for funeral services. Swinton was killed last month during the war with Iran. He was disarming an Iranian drone that landed at his base in Iraq. Family and friends remember Swinton as warm, welcoming, fun, and kind.
2: A man who loved his family deeply and a man who served his country continuously.
1: Many mourners wore orange as a personal tribute to Swinton during the service. Multiple people facing charges after a raid at a private lounge in Winston-Salem. Early Saturday morning, state investigators shut down the Maximum private lounge after saying they found alcohol law violations, drug, and multiple firearms inside, including three reported stolen guns. ALE officials say the investigation started after several community complaints about illegal activity. Customer Nate Sadunla tells WFMY she was surprised.
3: It's just a place where we all just like simply go meet up to have fun. It's not nothing against anybody's will or anything like that. We just don't have anything to do in Winston, so we try to make the best of it. It's amongst ourselves, though.
1: Sadunla says she has never felt unsafe at the lounge and plans to keep going. An Asheville art studio is working on a project of healing. It comes after the local cloth studio was devastated by flooding from Hurricane Helene nearly 2 years ago. Last September, local cloth reopened. Retail chair Beth Sellers tells WLOS the artwork that was lost during Helene was tough.
4: They're the things that we love to make, and there's lots of love that goes into them. So to be walking on people's product was pretty heartbreaking.
1: Sellers says they're working with local artists on a project that remembers what they overcome during the flooding. 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

pardon me, do you have change for a quarter? I gotta make a phone call. Thank you. Boy, I hope this woman don't take me through no changes today, because I had a hard day today, man. You know, let me see what's happening today.

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1: NCN News, I'm Jeff Hamlin. A demonstration against a new immigration bill in Raleigh. On Saturday, faith leaders and clergy gathered at Halifax Mall in downtown Raleigh for a prayer vigil for law enforcement and immigrant communities affected by the new law. Senate Bill 153 requires state agencies, including the State Highway Patrol, to cooperate with ICE. Becky Showalter, who held a sign amongst the crowd, tells WREL she worries about the tough decisions officers may be forced to make.
2: And when immigrant populations are not going to go to law enforcement now to report crimes because they're too afraid that they're going to be taken away, we're all less safe for that.
1: Agencies that don't comply with the law can be sued. It's back to school season. Duke University School of Medicine has welcomed 120 incoming students with their first white coats, marking their official entry into the medical profession. The white coat ceremony held this weekend. Aditi Narayan, Vice Dean for Medical and Health Professionals Education, says it is a tradition.
3: The white coat symbolizes the beginning of the rest of our lives as future physicians. It symbolizes hope and compassion and in curiosity and integrity.
1: The incoming class ranges in age from 20 to 36. Carolina Panthers linebacker Luke Kuechly has been enshrined into the Pro Football Hall of Fame. On Saturday, Kuechly became the second youngest player ever inducted into the hall in Canton, Ohio, at the age of 35. Kuechly says he got plenty of joy being around his Panthers teammates.
4: I think about the bus rides, the plane flights, being at Wofford College with each other during training camp. You've never seen guys so happy to have a night off. At Venus Pie eating pizza. I know Greg Olson's down there nodding his head.
1: Kuechly was a five-time All-Pro linebacker. 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
1: Ah, yes, we are. 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Class lines are open, 919-738-0684.

That's Janice Barnett's Operator. Jerry Hill right here. Southern Fried Gospel. Got a favorite song? Text me 919-738-0684. Here's Bobby Womack.

0: you there.
1: Yeah, Jesus is coming, Slim and the Supreme Angels. Let's do a little country crossover. Here's Charlie Rich and

0: And those are the Pilgrim Travelers. Southern Fried Gospel with Jerry Hill, brought to you by Rouse's Restaurant in Snow Hill, Perry Drive, and Ryder Florist, over 65 years in the floral business in Kinston. 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

that's Eva Cassidy, Wade in the Water. Say hello to Ernie Brake, Bob Carver, hello to you, Anthony Braswell. Southern Fried Gospels, Sunday morning. Got a favorite song? 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Here's Bob Carlisle. I'm going to be ready when he comes.

0: This is really hard to believe, but it's true. Police in the Netherlands found a stowaway alive in the wheel section of an aircraft that landed at Schiphol Airport in Amsterdam. The flight originated in South Africa and stopped over in Nairobi, Kenya. Stowaways usually die in those conditions owing to low oxygen level and extreme cold. In fact, one stowaway died and eventually fell out of a plane approaching London's Heathrow Airport, landing in a man's back garden. Some people place themselves in serious danger by taking massive risks, which often prove fatal because they desire an opportunity in what they hope is a better land. So look at what Jesus said. He offers that to you, but there's no risk involved. He said in John 14, "I go to prepare a place for you. And if I go and prepare a place for you, I will come again and receive you unto myself, that where I am, there ye may be also." The return of Jesus is referred to in the Bible as the blessed hope. As spectacular as this world can be, it's still riddled with crime and illness and sin. People die young. There's grief and pain and heartache and loss. None of it was in God's original plan. Sin has taken a heavy toll, but we live in hope because God has promised us a new start. There's no need to stow away, and there's no way to sneak into heaven. We're getting out of here one day, and we're going with Jesus to what the hymn writer referred to as a land that is fairer than day. We'll walk in through the front door through faith in Jesus. If he dwells in your heart, look forward to life in a better land. And you can get there without risk, no harm, no danger, freely through Jesus. I'm John Bradshaw for It Is Written.
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2: 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Southern Fried Gospel with Jerry Hill. Sunday morning. Here's Aaron Neville.

Jimmy Sweeney, Todd Marie over at the Bullseye, Jocelyn in Abbeville, South Carolina, my niece Miss Julia, Harry and Dixie Sutton, hello to you, Sean Lamb, John Hook, Jeff Cook over in Calypso.

While in the car, life is a ball game. Southern Fried Gospel with Jerry Hill. Got a favorite song? Text me 919-738-0684. Say hello to Bobby Vaughn. Gail Edwards, hello to you down in Clarkston. Carl and Butch Maddox, hello to you. Mike and Becky Bianco. Clara Jo Hill and Aubrey Ellis, hello. Here's the Brooklyn All-Stars.

Hey, I want to say good morning to Cindy Hayes, Bruce Tart. Henrietta Shepherd over in Moss Hill. Sutton Edmondson, hello to you. Patsy Heatley in New Bern, Jeff Cook in Calypso. My brother Keith, hello. Here's Charles Johnson.

Hey, I'm coming up. Charles Johnson. Senator Mike Cooper up there in the mountains. Tony and Miss Barbara in New Bern. Bob and Helen up in Mooresville. Mike Taylor up there in Greensboro. I hope you're doing well. Mac Master, Miss Lizzie, hello to you. Brent Hardy, good morning. Mr. Allen, hello to you. Captain Bill Harper got us locked in. Here's Snooks, England, Jesus will fix it.

Hey, Flowers, Chris Bell, and Miss Wendy Warren Spell. Hello to you, Danny English. Brenda Powers right here in Mount Olive. Connie Whitfield, hello to you. Jeff Hopes in Goldsboro. George Cox, hello to you. Frank Tindall over in Kinston. Mike Goins in Statesville. Miss Isabel over in Goldsboro. Here's the fabulous Hot Dog Daddy-O's in the

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0: Gospel Hour 2. Here's Subway, along with Belinda Owens, talking about that strange man.
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1: Jesus.

Southern Fried Gospel with Jerry Hill every Sunday morning, 10 till 12, right before Fred Rouse's Coast to Coast. Beach favorites. Got a favorite song? 919-738-0684. Text me right now. Say hello to Lee over at Turner Beach. Miss Dawn, hello to you.

Yeah, let your will be done. That's the Fairfield Four. Southern Fried Gospel with Jerry Hill right here on the Beach Boogie and Blues Network. If you'd like to be a part of this show, you too can be a sponsor. Just text me at 919-738-0684. 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Here's the Hee Haw Gospel in the power of the blood.

Gospel, Power in the Blood. Hello, Dean Caldwell. Jamie Keener, hello to you. Mark David Matthews, hello to you. Gay Jenkins. Jack Hullicutt, hello to you. Dwayne Herring. Deborah Baker over in Carrie. Debbie Sutton over at Parrot Academy. Danny Preston in Charlotte. And Dean Caldwell. Here's Joe Simon. Going out of Miss Washington over in Pamlico County.

And there's going to be no more pain. Hello, Jeff Corbett. Lena Quinn, hello to you, Jimmy and Mary Hall. Juanita Barber, Mr. Fred, hello to you. Lenny Coltrane, Jimmy Hutley, hello to you. My buddy, prayers going out for my buddy John Lancaster. Joseph Tom Wilson, hello to you. Jimmy Fergus. Katie O'Hara. My buddy Jack Hunt up here in the pen. Jerry Powell, hello to you. Jay Baldwin. John Nix. Here's Nikki Ard going out to Bob and Helen, Mooresville, with a circle being broken.

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1: And when I find that I come back to how God parents us, that I focus on loving and teaching. And I'll even tell my kids, okay, my job is not to control you. My job is to love you and to teach you. Isn't that great? And I just take that pressure off, just take that guilt off. And I say, I can love you. Even when you're hard to love, I can still love you and I can teach you what's right and you get to do whatever you want with it. And I don't have to worry about the end result. And that helps me because, man, I'm so grateful that God gives me second chances and that he says, it's okay, you messed up, you can try over again. And that I do that with my kids and we're in this never-ending cycle of loving and teaching and forgiving and starting over again.
0: Sam and Lori Stansel.

0: Robin Cass, Marty Brogdon, Carrie Bass, and hello to you. Carol and John Church, hello to you. Susan Tatum.
1: Oh, I gotta know something right now, baby.
0: Let me know.

And so now we have cameras without film, phones that aren't attached to a wall, meatless burgers, driverless cars, and the ability to communicate with anyone, anywhere, anytime. There are no more payphones. Well, they still exist, technically, but I don't know where and I don't know anyone who uses them. There are essentially no more record stores. No one uses folding maps when they drive. And not only are cassette tapes history, but CDs have virtually gone the same way. Young adults don't remember 9/11 because it's been so long since it happened. Nor do they remember a time when airport security wasn't like it is now. Many people don't know their friends' phone numbers or their children's phone numbers. People don't go out to eat without reading reviews of the restaurant first. There are more TV channels than you can count, and people now watch movies without going to the movies or to a video store to rent them. We're now closer to the year 2050 than to 1990. A phone isn't just a phone anymore, but a GPS and something you play music on, and it's a flashlight and a video camera and a tool for editing photos and music and video. And you can use it to pay for your groceries and to do who knows how much more. People don't smoke in restaurants or on buses or trains or planes anymore. But while things continue to change rapidly, there's one thing that doesn't change, one person that doesn't change, and that's God. God said in Malachi 3, verse 6, I am the Lord, I change not. God was love, he's still love. He was good, always will be. He is patient and kind and merciful, and that isn't going to change. In a world of change, in a world where nothing seems to be constant, God is unchanging. You can rely on God to be a loving God and a good God and a kind God and a gracious God now and forever and ever. Our God of love just doesn't change. I'm John Bradshaw for It Is Written.

Yeah, Jesus is love. He is everything, and he's going to fix the world, I promise you. So much hatred and evil going on in the world today that all we can do is get on our knees and pray. Say, Jesus, take over. Put us back in power. Fix the world. Do what you promised. Those are the Commodores. 919-738-0684. Here's Dudley Smith. Without him, I could do nothing.

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Pray that we become the global leader that we once were, that people see us for the country that is great and powerful and free and just. Just remember, God controls everything. All he's got to do is wink, and he'll change right in front of you.

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0: Wait, Southern Fried Gospel with Jerry Hill, brought to you by Rouse's Restaurant, Perry Drive in Snow Hill, and open right now, and Ryder Florist, over 65 years in the floral business. 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

0: Yeah, the legendary Sam Cooke. He is so wonderful. Yes, he is. Thank you for tuning in today for Southern Fried Gospel with Jerry Hill. Don't forget Fred Rouse coming up at 12 o'clock today with Coast to Coast Beach Favorites.
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0: Send us out to my mom in heaven like I always do. Love you, Mom. Thank you for looking over me with your angel wings.
1: You know you were content to let
0: remember, folks, life is not judged by the number of breaths we take. 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Be kind to others. Share a smile and just watch what happens in this world. Just one gesture,
1: just a face without a name.
0: One little extra act of kindness goes such a long way that you can change the world. And Lord, does this world need changing? Just try it. See what it does.

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on to something called Paid to the Piper right here on Sunday Fun Day. Fred Rouse back at the house with you guys. Yes, we'll be here with you this afternoon till 5 o'clock, as always, each and every Sunday afternoon. Playing all of your favorite beach music by request. 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Tavlum Teddy B. Let's get down, get funky, get loose, and all that good stuff.

Tennessee Shakers, and of course, I still do right here on your Sunday fun day. Going to be a hot one this afternoon. Yes, if you haven't started, go ahead and get the beverages iced down. Get the grills ready to get fired up a little bit later on this afternoon. Here with you until 5 o'clock, playing all of your favorite beach music.

Little Babyface and Desiree, their version of Fire right here on Sunday Fun Day. Good afternoon. Hello to Miss Maisha, working real hard this afternoon, hanging out around in Goldsboro. Of course, Kim and Tom Jenkins up in Beaufort, North Carolina this afternoon. Chris and Diane checking in from Mooresville this afternoon. Amber and Todd down around the port city of Wilmington, North Carolina. 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
1: Right here on Sunday Funday, Todd and Marie Peel. Good afternoon to you guys. Got your music up on the way in just a few minutes. Yeah, and Leon checking in from down around the port city of Wilmington, North Carolina this afternoon. Gina and Jeff Jones, good afternoon to you guys. Down East.

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Lonely Boys, of course, Todd and Marie Peel. Good afternoon to you guys. Tanya and John checking in from New Bern this afternoon. Madeline and Jordan hanging around in Beulahville. How you guys doing? Robert and Cindy checking in from Greenville, South Carolina. A little Keith Urban.

The Classic Drifter shot about that 333 right here on Sunday Fun Day. Fred Rouse in the house with you guys. Beach Boogie and Blues, beachboogieandblues.com. Don't forget, tomorrow morning is a Motown Monday powered by our friends at Dowdy's Tomes of NC. And speaking of Dowdy's Tomes of NC, yes, it's not going to be long. We're going to be kicking off our 26th campaign for Toys for Tots. Yes,

0: Fred Rouse in the house with you guys. Beach Boogie and Blues, beachboogieandblues.com. 29 minutes after 1 o'clock on this hot Sunday fun day. Going to take a quick great break and check in with some of our great sponsors. 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

Hey, good afternoon, and hello to Miss Cynthia Gordon. How you doing this afternoon? Miss Henrietta Shepherd checking in from Moss Hill. Of course, Doug Lewis, he's working real hard in Goldsboro this afternoon. Good afternoon to you, my friend. Miss Lynn Miller, how you doing? Of course, Miss Melissa Kennedy, everybody hanging around Cotter's Hill this afternoon. Yeah.

0: You scream, I scream, we all scream for ice cream. And more tunes. The music is on the way, but you're on your own for the ice cream. This is the Beach Boogie and Blues Radio Network. 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

Solomon Burke. And of course, See That Girl right here on Sunday Fun Day. Fred Rouse in the house with you guys rolling into this 2 o'clock hour, 11 minutes after 2 o'clock to be exact. So many great folks checking in from everywhere this afternoon. Miss Henrietta, how you doing this afternoon? Of course, Lynn Johnson also checking in. So many great folks out there listening everywhere this afternoon on this hot Sunday Fun Day. Good afternoon. Hello to Mr. Dan Seymour hanging out around Rosewood, North Carolina.

0: Classic Jammer of the Board down at the Beach Club right here on Sunday Fun Day. Julio Eubanks checking in with us this afternoon. The hardest working man with the Band of Oz. No doubt about it. Want to hear a little Chairman of the Board. Of course, Julio celebrated his birthday this past Tuesday. Happy birthday, my friend. We've got to take a quick break. We'll be back to the beach in just a second. Going to check with our friends at CavsTraders.com. They've been in business for over 30 years now, believe it or not. We're going to be celebrating that coming up soon. We'll tell you more about that as we get a little bit closer.
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0: Love is definitely a wonderful thing. 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We're getting ready to hit into that 3 o'clock hour. We got to take a quick break and check with our friends over at Down East Homes. Of course, so many great folks sponsoring this show. CA Heating and Air, of course, Brian West Jewelers. Brian West Jewelers, of course, right now, folks, if you've got any gold you want to part with, is the time to do it. He is paying top price for it. I guarantee it. Get on in there. You know, if you got some old or some broken jewelry, he'll be glad to take it off your hand. Pays cash on the spot. Also, if you're looking for some pearls, go by and see Joy. Of course, she'll be glad to get you guys hooked up. It's Brian West Jewelers of Kinston.
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Catalina's going to line up right here on Sunday Fun Day. Fred Rouse in the house with you guys. Barry and, of course, Melanie Huffman checking in from around Richlands, North Carolina this afternoon. The list goes on and on. Judy checking in from Wilmington, North Carolina. How you doing this afternoon riding around in this hot, hot weather? She says she's looking for a cold beverage. There's no doubt about it.

Little Donnie Ray, and of course, she's got that ooh-wee right here on Sunday Fun Day. Good afternoon. Hello to Miss, let's see, Karen and Tommy Barfield. Good afternoon to you guys. Of course, Kim Caldwell checking in this afternoon. Bobby Payne up in Norfolk, Virginia. How you doing, my friend? Steve Hale over around Tarboro. Good afternoon to you. Of course, Miss Debbie Vincent hanging around G Vegas this afternoon.

0: Little Beanie Man talking about that gospel time right here on Sunday Fun Day. Fred Rouse in the house with you guys. Doug Lewis, I just had an idea. You probably were about ready for that song this afternoon, my friend. Of course, Tracy checking in this afternoon, hanging out on the waterfront with Nancy, Donna, and Lori. The list goes on and on. So does the great beach music. 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

0: Little Craig Willard Band back in the days of the CWB. And, of course, what in the world am I going to do about you? Of course, Trudy, she's fighting to leave at 4:26 on a Sunday fun day. I mean, Trudy, I challenge you to explain to your daughter at 4:30 it's time to go home as well. So we'll be back to the beach in just a second.
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0: CC Winans. And of course, a little something called Lean On Me right here on Sunday Fun Day. Got to wrap things up and turn it over to Justin Rouse and on the boardwalk here in just a couple of minutes. Hope you guys have a great Sunday night, wrapping up your weekend with Justin. And of course, we'll see you back here tomorrow morning for a Motown Monday powered by Down East Homes of NC.
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Beach Boy and Blues, how are you doing? I got a lot in my headphones right there. There we go. How are you doing? I tell you what, guys, we got a great show lined up for you. And, yeah, welcome in on the Boardwalk Sunday on the Boardwalk. Get ready, because here I come. And, yeah, I don't know what in the world happened with the microphone there, but I am fixing it on the fly. How in the world has your weekend been? How was your last week? I want to hear from you. 252-531-6002. Once again, 252-531-6002. You can reach me on the Facebook pages on the Boardwalk Jester House, the Beach Boogie and Blues Facebook page, and all that great stuff. Our artist spotlight of the week is The Temptations. I'm looking forward to a great night of music. I hope you are. Here we go. Let's start it off.

Sunday on the Boardwalk. That's where I'm going to do a little Motown Temptations all night long with our artist spotlight being the Temptations. My girl, got a lot of great people checking in on this beautiful, hot Sunday afternoon. Hello to J.L. Gray over in Vanceboro. Also, proud sponsor of the show, Todd and Marie Peel. You're going to hear more about them here in just a minute with the Mac Jones Classic of the Week, sponsored by the Bullseye Grill. Mr. Scott Beasley, listen over at the Lake. Mr. William Sweet Pea, listen over in Greenville. Miss Corrine up in Virginia, Anthony and Pam, and Layla and Kelson. And Miss Kylie's even back in town. They're listening over in Kenley. They're having them a good time over there tonight. Amy Fred. Fred did a great job, as always, earlier for you. Also, Mr. Danny, Miss Trudy over in Rosewood, listen tonight. Joey, Miss Caroline, Miss Laura over in Vanceburg, and them chickens look good, brother. David and Kathy Fields over in Chakawindi, and Miss Ann over here in Grifton. Like I said, the Mac Jones Classic of the Week, sponsored by the Bullseye Grill. Come up here in just a little bit. Let's take it wall to wall and back to back. It's from Beach Music, some Mighty Band of Oz.

Once again, the Mighty Band of Oz, Beach Boogie and Blues, Sunday on the Boardwalk. And guys, we're only about a month, a little over a month away from another edition of Beach Boogie Bourbon and Brews. I'm looking forward to it. September the 18th, that's a Friday night over at the New Bern Farmers Market. Guys, go ahead and get those tickets. They go fast. You can get the tickets over at Mitchell Hardware or the New Bern Area Chamber of Commerce office in New Bern, or you can go online and check out all the great details about it. We'll be talking about more as it comes up, but check it out, newbernchamber.com. The Beach Boogie Bourbon and Brews with myself, the Band of Oz, and all the bourbon and brews you can have. And they always have some great, great food trucks out there and cash bar as well. So it's going to be a good, good time. Also, shout out to the young ladies from Joco, Johnston County. They just won the Little League Softball World Series. It actually took place over here in Greenville. I actually finished it up right before I came on the air. They beat a team from Kentucky. What a great game, man. Them girls, that pitcher they have, man, she's awesome. We got the Matt Jones Classic of the Week, sponsored by the Bullseye Grill. Come up here in just a little bit. Let's bring in Ryan Shaw. He's looking for love.

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1: The Mac Jones Classic of the Week this week is CeeLo Green and Forget You. 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

from our artist spotlight of the week, The Temptations. A lot of great people checking in. I want to say hello to Richard and Gina listening over in Rayford at the Sip. Also, Rob over in Pawleys Island, South Carolina, 910 White Liquor Gang. Listen over in Oak Island. Miss Henrietta over in Moss Hill. Thanks for checking in. Mr. Levy Brock over in Greenville. Miss Tammy Tindall. All the crews hanging out tonight. We got a lot of requests lined up, guys. You guys are killing it so far. A lot of phone calls in here tonight. Remember, that number is 252-531-6002. Let's go over to Greenville. Todd and Marie Peel want to hear a little Giant Taylor. Here's Good With My Hips, beachboogieandblues.com. We'll be talking about that top five in just a little bit. It comes on my show's page each and every Friday night.

0: Beach Boogie Blues Sunday on the boardwalk. Party till the lights go out. Hardway Connection from Washington, D.C. going out to all the Crockers listening over in Kinley tonight. You got Anthony, Pam, Layla, Kelson, Miss Kylie. They're all hanging out. It's some good, good stuff over there, man. It's a lot of great stuff going down. Guys, it's time to go over this top five. It comes out on my show's page each and every Friday night. And this week's top five, at number five, NMBSC, The Tones. Number four, The Sea Sand and You, Deb Browning and Townsend Link. Number three, Bands on the Beach, Vaughn Penn. Number two, My Heart is Not a Toy, Gary Louder and Smoke a Hot featuring Jim Quick. And another week at number one, a third week in a row, Here's Too Much Sylvia, and I'll Be There, BeachBoogieAndBlues.com.
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Blues, My Other Woman. But before that, Ain't Too Proud to Beg from our artist spotlight, The Temptations. And I want to say hello to Mr. Brian West of Brian West Jewelers, listening over in Kinston. Just got back, he said, from Emerald Isle. Also, Barry and Melanie Huffman checking in from Richlands. We got all these requests lined up for you. Gotta play one for my mother-in-law. Miss Liz wants to take us back just a little bit. Here's Herman's Hermits. There's a kind of hush.

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The Drifters Medley of the Entertainers feature my good friend Mr. Jim Sudermeyer on lead vocal. I want to say hello to Miss Jeannie listening over in Grantham, America. Guys, we got the Southern Boogie Spotlight sponsored by Richie Balance Foreign Talcum here in just a little bit. Got some more requests to get to. We're going to keep this request chain is rolling, guys. We got a lot of them lined up. Let's go over to Rayford at the Sip. Richard and Gina want to hear a little California honey drop. So ain't nothing wrong with it. Here is Carolina Peach, beachboogieandblues.com.

0: What Love's All About from Leon Timbo. Coming to you live from the St. John studio out here. We just had a rain shower come through. I didn't know it was supposed to rain tonight. Maybe it cooled it off, and then for a minute now it's going to steam right back up. You know, I need a liner. I'm going to get with Andy Lucy, my liner guy, one of my liner guys. I got to get a liner for this segment because it happens each and every week. Let's check in with Layla and see how the world of Layla's doing. How you doing?
1: Good.
0: You ready for school? You're only a few weeks away.
1: No.
0: Yeah, but like when Matt was over here earlier, we were talking to you. Don't your friends miss you?
1: Yeah, but
0: do you miss them?
1: Not really.
0: But it's
1: because I can just see them because some of my friends, you know, they're far away. So
0: yeah, it's true. I did want to mention one thing. We can't talk too long tonight, but I did want to mention one thing. You've been wanting to go to a concert for a while now, and even though it wasn't like at the Creek or Redhead Amphitheater or something, it was over at the Union Point Park, which New Bern, by the way, does it right. We're going to play some good Eagles tunes, I believe, in the After Dark segment. But we went and saw On the Border Friday night. You got the guitarist. One of the guitarists waved at you. They gave you a pick. What did you think of that concert Friday night in New Bern?
1: Amazing.
0: Did you have fun?
1: Yeah.
0: Were you out there dancing?
1: Yeah.
0: What did you think of live music like that?
1: It was okay.
0: Well, at one point she came over to me and she said, "I can't hear nothing." I said, "Well, that's why your dad's hearing is shot. That's why my hearing is shot right now, because not just DJing and having these headphones on, but also all the live shows I've been to." But you've been to other concerts, you just didn't remember it as much. But you had a great time Friday night. You were out there dancing in front of the stage, weren't you? You and your mom.
1: And you.
0: I did for a few songs for you. You want to say bye to everybody?
1: Sure. Bye.
0: The 910, don't ever do this. The 910 White Liquor Gang over in Oak Island wants to hear the next song. You want to come introduce it for them? This is their request. Before we get to the Southern Boogie Spotlight, sponsored by Rich Balance Four and Tile. It's, can you read that?
1: Swing out, sister.
0: Am I the same girl going out to my crew over in Oak Island? Here you go.

0: That's right, Bruce Powers.
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1: The chairman of the board, featuring Mr. Danny Woods on lead vocal and down at the beach. So that's what we're hoping will be Friday. I took Friday off because my wife starts back to school. Y'all know she's a school teacher. She starts back on Monday. Ha, ha, ha. All summer long, been watching all these people sleep when I get up and go to work. Now, she has to go back to work. And then a week after that, the kids have to go back to school. It's a beautiful thing that's going on. We're going to be talking about CA Heating and Air coming here in just a little bit, but let's go over to Richlands. Barry and Melly want to hear a little King George. Here you go. Keep on rolling, baby.

0: King George. Keep on rolling. I agree with you, Barry. Ready for some state football. NC State football coming up. Also, college football altogether. We actually got a game on week zero this year. We play on August 29th and our first home game until September the 11th. Also, preseason NFL kicked off. That was a crazy game in the Hall of Fame game the other night. Panthers got the win. They did pretty good against the Cardinals there. So I'm ready to see how the NFL season shakes out. It's the best time of the year. Football season coming up. We got to talk about our sponsor for this hour. That's CA Heating and Air. Anthony Lewin's fine staff always doing such a great job over there at 1710 Old Airport Road in New Bern. 252-633-2744. 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

Beach Boogie and Blues Sunday on the Boardwalk. The Sanford Townsend Band, Smoke from a Distant Fire. 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

0: And Blue Sunday on the boardwalk. A little blue-eyed soul for you, Grace and Hugh. Want to say hello to Craig listening to Moorhead City. Also, Mr. Robert McGowan. I got that request from the Beach Boogie and Blues Facebook page. And we'll play that one in After Dark. We're getting closer to On the Boardwalk After Dark, sponsored by Greenville Pathology. Also getting closer to Robbie's Lost Band Classic, sponsored by the Twin Rivers Shag Club. Let's bring in the California Raisins. What does it take? Play that horn.
1: Come on. You know I hear you, brother. Come on. Get on.

Beach Boogie and Blues, Never Found a Girl, the Eddie Floyd classic. Daryl Hall, Mayor Hawthorne. Booker T. Jones was on that as well. And guys, we got Robbie's All Spain Classic sponsored by the Twin River Shack Club coming here in just a little bit. I do love being able to do this here at the St. John's Studio right here at the farm because we get good food. It's Italian night. We're about to have some lasagna. For all yous that were hanging out this weekend, this is, I'm sure some of you said it, especially you, Jeff Johnson. Here's Billy Scott. I ain't drunk. I just been drinking.

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Speaking of Blue Sunday on the boardwalk, Josh Schilling going to the beach for the weekend. Love that song right there. Also before that, our artist spotlight, Shaky Ground and Temptations. We're inching closer to On the Boardwalk After Dark, sponsored by Greenwood Pathology. Already got some requests lined up for it. Want to say hello to, speaking of Greenwood Pathology, Dr. B, proud sponsor of the show, tuned in. Also, Lee and Kelly listen over in Fountain Town. Let's bring in Craig Willard as we inch closer, like I said, to On the Boardwalk After Dark. Going to be starting soon.

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